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1: Good morning. The Workers' Compensation Board has returned $185 million in surplus funds to employers over the past decade. That's when some workplaces even had serious injuries or deaths. Critics say the system needs reform because employers remain eligible for payments as long as they pay their premiums, and they argue the money should not go to companies with poor safety records. WCB legal advisor Stephen Carpenter tells CBC those concerns are valid, but maintains the current system balances the needs of workers and employers. He says recent investment gains have created the surplus, while worker benefits have also improved in recent years. Firefighters from PEI and New Brunswick, as well as BC, have arrived in Quebec to help that province with its raging wildfires. 17 firefighters from the island, 21 from New Brunswick, joined 63 from BC on the fire lines, trying to suppress the flames in a number of communities. There are over 180 wildfires burning in Quebec on the weekend, many of them underground, making them hard to put out. More than 500 voters turned out for the first day of advance polling in the District 16 by-election. Elections PEI says 511 ballots were cast Saturday. That's 11% of registered electors. CEO Tim Garrity is encouraged by the strong turnout. The next advance poll is today at the West River Church in Cornwall. Voters are reminded, bring your voter information card and government-issued ID. Election day is July 13th. Trade negotiations with the U.S. remain uncertain after the Trump administration chose to require annual reviews of the Canada-U.S.-Mexico agreement. It remains in effect for most Canadian goods except steel, aluminum, cars, and lumber. Minister Dominic LeBlanc says Canada's asked American officials how they intend to structure the review process, but hasn't received a reply. Donald Trump's decision means the agreement will now be reviewed yearly instead of being renewed for another 16 years. And LeBlanc remains confident Canada will reach a bilateral agreement and reduce the uncertainty. Canada's World Cup runs come to an end, but fans across the country are celebrating what many are calling an historic breakthrough for men's soccer. Canada fell 3-0 to Morocco in the round of 16 after holding the seventh-ranked team scoreless through the first half. Supporters and watch parties across the country applauded the team despite the loss. Prime Minister Mark Carney called the tournament an incredible run and a sign of what's ahead. Yesterday, Norway beat Brazil 2-1. England advanced with a 3-2 win over Mexico. In baseball, Blue Jays were shut down 4-0 in Seattle. Red Sox beat the Angels 7-5. The Twins handled the Yankees 6-1. In the CFL, Blue Bombers squeaked by the Ticats 14-13. Now you're up to date. I'm Daryl Good.
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0: Looking at sunny skies today, winds from the west at 20, highs 25, humidex 28. Clear tonight, lows 14. On Tuesday, a mix of sun and cloud, highs 27. Wednesday, a mix of sun and cloud, highs 26. And on Thursday, a mix of sun and cloud, highs 24 degrees.
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And that's Alicia Moffitt and Lay Your Light here on Spud FM, opening up the 6 o'clock hour on this Monday morning with Paul M. Good to have you along with me this morning. I hope your day is getting off to a good start. Here's Justin Bieber.

0: And that's Justin Bieber with Speed Demon on Spud FM with Paul M. checking in with you on a Monday morning. Fire departments and PEI say the cost of keeping firefighters safe is rising much faster than their budgets, and it's putting increasing pressure on them. At Belfast Rural Community Fire Department, Deputy Chief Josh McDonald said the price of basic protective equipment has more than doubled in less than a decade. And while the department struggles to replace aging gear and trucks, I can't remember almost 10 years ago when my first new set of gear came to me, just a coat, the pants, and the boots. And that was just under $2,000, McDonald said. That same gear we just set one of our firefighters up with the last year, within the last year, was over $5,000. That's quite an increase. Now, today, McDonald estimates it costs as much as $6,000 or even more to fully outfit a volunteer firefighter for emergency calls, not including shared equipment like breathing apparatus and radios. Now, seriously, keeping in mind, these are volunteer firefighters, right? I mean, we got to make sure these guys and gals are safe if they're coming out and doing the work that they're doing.
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0: Spread FM weather for Summerside. We're looking at sunny skies today. Winds from the west at 20, highs 25, humidex 28. Clear tonight, lows 14. On Tuesday, a mix of sun and cloud, highs 27. Wednesday, a mix of sun and cloud, highs 26. And on Thursday, a mix of sun and cloud, highs 24 degrees.
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0: Tame Impala, Dracula, the Jenny remix on Spud FM with Paul M on a Monday morning. So U.S. Ambassador to Canada, Pete Hoekstra, and he's a beauty, had a speech, his 4th of July party in Ottawa, which included a political nudge aimed at Canada, with American F-35 fighter jets flying over the crowd and a comment about some province bans on American booze. Now, Hoekstra set a goal on stage outside his official residence to get American liquor back on Canadian shelves by his next independence party. Next year, hopefully, we can take a toast of American bourbon legally in the province of Ontario, he said, and toast the friendship and relationship between the U.S. and Canada. This guy actually believes that it's a friendship between him and us in Canada. Anyway, we'll see.
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1: Good morning. Prime Minister Mark Carney will be stopping in Halifax this afternoon on his way to the NATO summit in Turkey. It's expected he'll be announcing his government's choice to build a new fleet of submarines. Two companies have been bidding, Germany's ThyssenKrupp Marine Systems and South Korea's Hanwha Ocean. The Navy's looking to buy as many as 12 new subs at a cost of $24 billion. Although with maintenance and support over 30 years, the final tab could come to $100 billion. Fire departments on the island say the cost of keeping firefighters safe is rising much faster than their budgets. Deputy Chief Josh McDonald of the Belfast Department says a full set of gear now costs around $6,000, more than double what it was a decade ago. In Summerside, Chief Ron Edmond tells CBC a new fire truck that cost under $500,000 in 2017 now goes for $1.6 million. He says his department's budget just hasn't kept pace. The Belfast Department's now taking out loans and relying on fundraising to stay equipped. A man convicted of second-degree murder over 30 years ago will remain on day parole for another 6 months. The Parole Board of Canada's extended day parole for Douglas Leo Beamish, who's in his mid-60s now. Beamish was convicted in the 1995 killing of his common-law partner, Shirley Duguay. The board says Beamish has followed all conditions, completed programs including family violence counseling, taken responsibility for the crime, and shown no concerning behavior while on parole. He remains employed and plans to live in a rural area after full release, according to The Guardian. Several maritime cities broke heat records that stood for more than a century in that heat wave. Environment Canada says Charlottetown reached 30.8 degrees, breaking a record from 1873. St. John was 33.6 on Friday, beating a record from 1887. Moncton hit 33.3, surpassing the mark set in 1911. Heat warnings were lifted for most of the region by yesterday. In sports, Canada's out at the World Cup after that 3-0 loss to Morocco Saturday. Yesterday, Norway eliminated Brazil 2-1. England advanced by beating host Mexico 3-2. On the diamonds, Mariners blanked the Blue Jays 4-0. Red Sox down the Angels 7-5. Yankees lost 6-1 to Minnesota. On the gridiron, the Bombers eked out a 14-13 win in Hamilton. Now you're up to date. I'm Darrell Good.
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4: Spread FM weather for Summerside. We're looking at sunny skies today. Winds from the west at 20, highs 25, humidex 28. Clear tonight, lows 14. On Tuesday, a mix of sun and cloud, highs 27. Wednesday, a mix of sun and cloud, highs 26. And on Thursday, a mix of sun and cloud, highs 24 degrees.
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0: Alex Port, kissing you on Spud FM with Paul M. Checking in with you on this Monday morning. A poll released last week is suggesting the PEI Greens are the preferred political party in the province, and that party leader Matt McFarlane is Prince Edward Islander's top choice for premier. Now, Narrative Research latest data was collected between June 10 and 17, surveyed 147 Islanders in an online poll. It asked how Islanders would vote if an election were held today, and the Green Party was the top choice at 40%. Now, participants opted in to the online poll, which is different rather than other narrative polls, as they are conducted in the research in the past. The company did not provide a margin of error for the results. Now, PEI political science professor Don Drasud said the poll is a great moral boost for the party, but it should not be seen as a prediction of the next provincial election's outcome. When it gets real, people sort of shift back to their older voting habits, he said. But this has got something that the Greens can use as something to build on.
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0: Spud FM weather for Summerside. We're looking at sunny skies today. Winds from the west at 20, highs 25, humidex 28. Clear tonight, lows 14. On Tuesday, a mix of sun and cloud, highs 27. Wednesday, a mix of sun and cloud, highs 26. And on Thursday, a mix of sun and cloud, highs 24 degrees.
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0: Teddy Swims and Mr. Know-It-All on Spud FM with Paul M. here on a Monday morning. Canadian rock star Bryan Adams dropped a protest song, Canada Day. And while the powerful rock anthem never mentions Donald Trump by name, it's abundantly clear who the message is for. Let me give you some advice, mister. You might have too much on your plate, rasped Adams in a chorus of the rough and tumble track. Go and load us up with tariffs, but we'll never be the 51st state. Released on a streaming platform or multiple streaming platforms, the 2 minute 16 second song, 51st State, is a punchy song, as it is pointed, appearing to respond to the U.S. president's unrelenting jabs about Canada. But the song also reminds the U.S. president of the country's long shared history as allies and friends. Maybe you've forgotten, maybe you just don't care, but we've always stood beside you for that liberty we share, Adams sings. The 66-year-old rock veteran, best known for Everything I Do For You, and party anthems like Summer of 69, strikes a more defiant tone on this patriotic track.
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2: Good morning. The Workers' Compensation Board has returned $185 million in surplus funds to employers over the past decade. That's when some workplaces even had serious injuries or deaths. Critics say the system needs reform because employers remain eligible for payments as long as they pay their premiums, and they argue the money should not go to companies.

0: companies with poor safety records. WCB legal advisor Stephen Carpenter tells CBC those concerns are valid, but maintains the current system balances the needs of workers and employers. He says recent investment gains have created the surplus, while worker benefits have also improved in recent years. Firefighters from PEI in New Brunswick, as well as BC, have arrived in Quebec to help that province with its raging wildfires. 17 firefighters from the island, 21 from New Brunswick, joined 63 from BC on the fire lines, trying to suppress the flames in a number of communities. There are over 180 wildfires burning in Quebec on the weekend, many of them underground, making them hard to put out. More than 500 voters turned out for the first day of advance polling in the District 16 by-election. Elections PEI says 511 ballots were cast Saturday. That's 11% of registered electors. CEO Tim Garrity's encouraged by the strong turnout. The next advance poll is today at the West River Church in Cornwall. Voters are reminded, bring your voter information card and government-issued ID. Election day is July 13th. Trade negotiations with the U.S. remain uncertain after the Trump administration chose to require annual reviews of the Canada-U.S.-Mexico agreement. It remains in effect for most Canadian goods except steel, aluminum, cars, and lumber. Minister Dominic LeBlanc says Canada's asked American officials how they intend to structure the review process, but hasn't received a reply. Donald Trump's decision means the agreement will now be reviewed yearly instead of being renewed for another 16 years. And LeBlanc remains confident Canada will reach a bilateral agreement and reduce the uncertainty. Canada's World Cup runs come to an end, but fans across the country are celebrating what many are calling an historic breakthrough for men's soccer. Canada fell 3-0 to Morocco in the round of 16 after holding the seventh-ranked team scoreless through the first half. Supporters and watch parties across the country applauded the team despite the loss. Prime Minister Mark Carney called the tournament an incredible run and a sign of what's ahead. Yesterday, Norway beat Brazil 2-1. England advanced with a 3-2 win over Mexico. In baseball, Blue Jays were shut down 4-0 in Seattle. Red Sox beat the Angels 7-5. The Twins handled the Yankees 6-1. In the CFL, Blue Bombers squeaked by the Ticats 14-13. Now you're up to date. I'm Daryl Good.
1: Spread FM weather for Summerside. We're looking at sunny skies today. Winds from the west at 20. Highs 25. Humidex 28. Clear tonight, lows 14. On Tuesday, a mix of sun and cloud, highs 27. Wednesday, a mix of sun and cloud, highs 26. And on Thursday, a mix of sun and cloud, highs 24 degrees.
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0: And that's Somber with Homewrecker on Spud with Paul M. checking in with you on a Monday. U.S. pop star Taylor Swift, football player Travis Kelce are now married. Swift's publicist said Friday after the days of speculation leading up to the star back ceremony at New York City's Madison Square Garden. Now, while the couple has been tight-lipped over details about the purported marriage, during a scorching summer week alongside the World Cup matches and the 250th anniversary celebrations of American independence, details about the event have emerged. The couple did not have bridesmaids or a groomsman, instead opting for Swift's brother to serve as her man of honor and Kelce's brother Jason serving as his best man. The deep secrecy lifted when a marquee outside Midtown Manhattan arena proclaimed just married. After the event was done, the American singer Stevie Nicks performed among a crowd packed with stars of sports and entertainment.
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0: Spread FM weather for Summerside. We're looking at sunny skies today. Winds from the west at 20, highs 25, humidex 28. Clear tonight, lows 14. On Tuesday, a mix of sun and cloud, highs 27. Wednesday, a mix of sun and cloud, highs 26. And on Thursday, a mix of sun and cloud, highs 24 degrees.
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3: Good morning. Prime Minister Mark Carney will be stopping in Halifax this afternoon on his way to the NATO summit in Turkey. It's expected he'll be announcing his government's choice to build a new fleet of submarines. Two companies have been bidding, Germany's ThyssenKrupp Marine Systems and South Korea's Hanwha Ocean. The Navy's looking to buy as many as 12 new subs at a cost of $24 billion. Although with maintenance and support over 30 years, the final tab could come to $100 billion. Fire departments on the island say the cost of keeping firefighters safe is rising much faster than their budgets. Deputy Chief Josh McDonald of the Belfast Department says a full set of gear now costs around $6,000, more than double what it was a decade ago. In Summerside, Chief Ron Edmond tells CBC a new fire truck that cost under $500,000 in 2017 now goes for $1.6 million. He says his department's budget just hasn't kept pace. The Belfast Department's now taking out loans and relying on fundraising to stay equipped. A man convicted of second-degree murder over 30 years ago will remain on day parole for another 6 months. The Parole Board of Canada's extended day parole for Douglas Leo Beamish, who's in his mid-60s now. Beamish was convicted in the 1995 killing of his common-law partner, Shirley Duguay. The board says Beamish has followed all conditions, completed programs including family violence counseling, taken responsibility for the crime, and shown no concerning behavior while on parole. He remains employed and plans to live in a rural area after full release, according to The Guardian. Several maritime cities broke heat records that stood for more than a century in that heat wave. Environment Canada says Charlottetown reached 30.8 degrees, breaking a record from 1873. St. John was 33.6 on Friday, beating a record from 1887. Moncton hit 33.3, surpassing the mark set in 1911. Heat warnings were lifted for most of the region by yesterday. In sports, Canada's out at the World Cup after that 3-0 loss to Morocco Saturday. Yesterday, Norway eliminated Brazil 2-1. England advanced by beating host Mexico 3-2. On the diamonds, Mariners blanked the Blue Jays 4-0. Red Sox down the Angels 7-5. Yankees lost 6-1 to Minnesota. On the gridiron, the Bombers eked out a 14-13 win in Hamilton. Now you're up to date. I'm Daryl Good.
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5: Spread FM weather for Summerside. We're looking at sunny skies today. Winds from the west at 20, highs 25, humidex 28. Clear tonight, lows 14. On Tuesday, a mix of sun and cloud, highs 27. Wednesday, a mix of sun and cloud, highs 26. And on Thursday, a mix of sun and cloud, highs 24 degrees.
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0: All right, it's time for our Vogue Optical question of the day. We ask a different question every day, Monday through Friday. We post the question over on our website, spud.fm. We'd love to hear from you. Now, would you live on the moon? Hey, it's a pretty simple question. Yes or no? NASA is unveiling more about its plans to one day build a permanent base on the moon in what officials said would be humanity's first outpost on another celestial world. The agency announced $20 billion plans to create the base to be powered by nuclear and solar energy near the moon's south pole by the early 2030s, according to CBS News and BBC. A base on the moon would allow NASA to travel to Mars more easily, carry out scientific experiments, and potentially gather valuable resources, among other initiatives. That's according to the BBC. So would you like to be part of that? Would you live on the moon? Yes or no? So our question is over at spud.fm. We'd love to hear from you. Spud FM weather for Summerside. We're looking at sunny skies today. Winds from the west at 20, highs 25, humidex 28. Clear tonight, lows 14. On Tuesday, a mix of sun and cloud, highs 27. Wednesday, a mix of sun and cloud, highs 26. And on Thursday, a mix of sun and cloud, highs 24 degrees.
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0: Sean Mendez, Stitches on Spud FM with Paul M. here on this Monday morning. So, the Center for Local Prosperity invites you to the Local Prosperity Festival. 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It's just across the bridge, all right, in Nova Scotia. Now, this four-day family-friendly festival and conference features hands-on workshops, skill shares, inspiring keynote speakers, two evenings of live music, kids and youth programming, and opportunities to connect and celebrate. 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Okay, so it's in Tatamagoosh, just across the bridge, from August 6th to the 9th, if it's something you are thinking you might like to go to.
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3: Good morning. The Workers' Compensation Board has returned $185 million in surplus funds to employers over the past decade. That's when some workplaces even had serious injuries or deaths. Critics say the system needs reform because employers remain eligible for payments as long as they pay their premiums, and they argue the money should not go to companies with poor safety records. WCB legal advisor Stephen Carpenter tells CBC those concerns are valid, but maintains the current system balances the needs of workers and employers. He says recent investment gains have created the surplus, while worker benefits have also improved in recent years. Firefighters from PEI and New Brunswick, as well as BC, have arrived in Quebec to help that province with its raging wildfires. 17 firefighters from the island, 21 from New Brunswick, joined 63 from BC on the fire lines, trying to suppress the flames in a number of communities. There are over 180 wildfires burning in Quebec on the weekend, many of them underground, making them hard to put out. More than 500 voters turned out for the first day of advance polling in the District 16 by-election. Elections PEI says 511 ballots were cast Saturday. That's 11% of registered electors. CEO Tim Garrity's encouraged by the strong turnout. The next advance poll is today at the West River Church in Cornwall. Voters are reminded, bring your voter information card and government-issued ID. Election day is July 13th. Trade negotiations with the U.S. remain uncertain after the Trump administration chose to require annual reviews of the Canada-U.S.-Mexico agreement. It remains in effect for most Canadian goods except steel, aluminum, cars, and lumber. Minister Dominic LeBlanc says Canada's asked American officials how they intend to structure the review process, but hasn't received a reply. Donald Trump's decision means the agreement will now be reviewed yearly instead of being renewed for another 16 years. And LeBlanc remains confident Canada will reach a bilateral agreement and reduce the uncertainty. Canada's World Cup runs come to an end, but fans across the country are celebrating what many are calling an historic breakthrough for men's soccer. Canada fell 3-0 to Morocco in the round of 16 after holding the seventh-ranked team scoreless through the first half. Supporters and watch parties across the country applauded the team despite the loss. Prime Minister Mark Carney called the tournament an incredible run and a sign of what's ahead. Yesterday, Norway beat Brazil 2-0.

0: 1, England advanced with a 3-2 win over Mexico. In baseball, Blue Jays were shut down 4-0 in Seattle. Red Sox beat the Angels 7-5. The Twins handled the Yankees 6-1. In the CFL, Blue Bombers squeaked by the Ticats 14-13. Now you're up to date. I'm Daryl Good.
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3: Spread FM weather for Summerside. We're looking at sunny skies today. Winds from the west at 20, highs 25, humidex 28. Clear tonight, lows 14. On Tuesday, a mix of sun and cloud, highs 27. Wednesday, a mix of sun and cloud, highs 26. And on Thursday, a mix of sun and cloud, highs 24 degrees.
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1: Spread FM weather for Summerside. We're looking at sunny skies today. Winds from the west at 20, highs 25, humidex 28. Clear tonight, lows 14. On Tuesday, a mix of sun and cloud, highs 27. Wednesday, a mix of sun and cloud, highs 26. And on Thursday, a mix of sun and cloud, highs 24 degrees.
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0: That's Cameron Whitcomb and the song called Kingdom of Fear on Spud FM. We're on our way to 8:30 with the news, sports, and weather update. But first, coming up at 9 o'clock, we have our program, Let's Talk. Joining the program this morning is the fire chief here in Summerside, Fire Chief Ron Inman. He's going to be talking about, one of the things we'll talk about is finally the new station house, number one, I guess they call it, is in construction, kitty corner from Athena School. All right, so the work is ongoing there. They got some, they got a bunch of steel up now, so things are moving along nicely, it seems. So we'll talk to the chief about that, and we'll also talk about the cost of keeping volunteer firefighters safe. Now, the key here is we've got volunteer firefighters. They're volunteers. They go out and do our work. If our house is on fire or our business is on fire or an accident, all sorts of things they do. And the costs, some fire departments across Prince Edward Island are getting into debt because it costs so much to keep the volunteer firefighters safe. And isn't that what it's all about? Like, why wouldn't enough tax dollars go to keep firefighters safe? Anyway, we'll talk about that with the Summerside Fire Chief as well here this morning. And maybe something else will come out of that as far as talking to, I don't know, municipal politicians about it. But we'll see first with the Fire Chief.
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4: Good morning. Prime Minister Mark Carney will be stopping in Halifax this afternoon on his way to the NATO summit in Turkey. It's expected he'll be announcing his government's choice to build a new fleet of submarines. Two companies have been bidding, Germany's ThyssenKrupp Marine Systems and South Korea's Hanwha Ocean. The Navy's looking to buy as many as 12 new subs at a cost of $24 billion. Although with maintenance and support over 30 years, the final tab could come to $100 billion. Fire departments on the island say the cost of keeping firefighters safe is rising much faster than their budgets. Deputy Chief Josh McDonald of the Belfast Department says a full set of gear now costs around $6,000, more than double what it was a decade ago. In Summerside, Chief Ron Edmond tells CBC a new fire truck that cost under $500,000 in 2017 now goes for $1.6 million. He says his department's budget just hasn't kept pace. The Belfast department's now taking out loans and relying on fundraising to stay equipped. A man convicted of second-degree murder over 30 years ago will remain on day parole for another 6 months. The Parole Board of Canada's extended day parole for Douglas Leo Beamish, who's in his mid-60s now. Beamish was convicted in the 1995 killing of his common-law partner, Shirley Duguay. The board says Beamish has followed all conditions, completed programs including family violence counseling, taken responsibility for the crime, and shown no concerning behavior while on parole. He remains employed and plans to live in a rural area after full release, according to The Guardian. Several maritime cities broke heat records that stood for more than a century in that heat wave. Environment Canada says Charlottetown reached 30.8 degrees, breaking a record from 1873. St. John was 33.6 on Friday, beating a record from 1887. Moncton hit 33.3, surpassing the mark set in 1911. Heat warnings were lifted for most of the region by yesterday. In sports, Canada's out at the World Cup after that 3-0 loss to Morocco Saturday. Yesterday, Norway eliminated Brazil 2-1. England advanced by beating host Mexico 3-2. On the diamonds, Mariners blanked the Blue Jays 4-0. Red Sox down the Angels 7-5. Yankees lost 6-1 to Minnesota. On the gridiron, the Bombers eked out a 14-13 win in Hamilton. Now you're up to date. I'm Daryl Good.
5: Spud FM weather for Summerside. We're looking at sunny skies today. Winds from the west at 20, highs 25, humidex 28. Clear tonight, lows 14. On Tuesday, a mix of sun and cloud, highs 27. Wednesday, a mix of sun and cloud, highs 26. And on Thursday, a mix of sun and cloud, highs 24 degrees.
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0: Ariana Grande, Hate That I Made You Love Me on Spud FM. We have a weather update, but first let's go to our Vogue Optical web poll question of the day. Okay, that's our question of the day, our web poll question of the day for Monday. And it talks about the moon. And basically, it's short and simple. Short and sweet, as they say. Would you live on the moon? Now, apparently, it's happening sooner than later. NASA is unveiling more about its plans to one day build a permanent base on the moon in what officials said would be humanity's first outpost on another celestial world. Now, the agency announced $20 billion plans to create the base to be powered by nuclear and solar energy near the moon's south pole by early 2030s, according to CBS News and the BBC. A base on the moon would allow NASA to travel to Mars more easily, carrying out scientific experiments, potentially gather valuable resources, among other initiatives, and that's according to the BBC. Would you live on the moon, yes or no? I'm wondering, would they need to have a radio station on the moon? In this community? You might think they would, but then again, you know, satellite, they may just listen to me from here in Summerside, pump it into the moon. So I guess that's not my angle to get to the moon and live there, right? What would you talk about on a Sunday morning or a Monday morning during the morning show on the moon? Looks pretty dark out there this morning. Spud FM weather for Summerside. We're looking at sunny skies today. Winds from the west at 20, highs 25, humidex 28. Clear tonight, lows 14. On Tuesday, a mix of sun and cloud, highs 27. Wednesday, a mix of sun and cloud, highs 26. And on Thursday, a mix of sun and cloud, highs 24 degrees.
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0: And that's Devin Cole. The song is called Baby, I Got You here on Spud FM. Sad news here from Lake Michigan. The U.S. Coast Guard says it's suspended its search for an 11-year-old boater went missing near Western Lake Erie on Thursday. Around 11 in the morning on Thursday, Coast Guard Sector Detroit, a regional command of the U.S. Coast Guard located in Michigan, was notified that a partner agency was investigating an incident believed to be connected to a missing boater. In a news release issued Friday morning, Coast Guard Sector Detroit said it launched a station Marblehead to the scene located in the vessel and began to conduct search efforts. An Air Station Detroit MH-60 Dolphin helicopter crew also launched to assist the ongoing search. Station Marblehead and Station Toledo continue to search overnight for the missing boater and will remain on the scene, the release said. In a follow-up release on Friday, the Coast Guard said the search was suspended after teams searched through the night, covering approximately 256 square nautical miles. According to Coast Guard, all available resources were deployed during this search.
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0: And that's Doja Cat. The song called Kiss Me More on Spud FM as we're at the 9 o'clock hour here on a Monday. Beautiful day today. Let's take a peek and just see what the weather's saying for today. Well, we have a yellow out there. So, no, we don't have a yellow. Sorry. That was there and it was gone. No yellow today. Sorry. Sunny, though. Winds coming from the west at 20 this morning, highs 24, humidex 27. Clear skies tonight, lows 15. On Tuesday, we're looking at a sunny day. Winds from the south at 20, highs 27, a humidex 31 tomorrow, Tuesday. So that'll be warm enough. That'll be a lovely day. On Wednesday, a mix of sun and cloud, highs 26, sun and cloud. On Thursday, highs 27, not till Friday with a chance of a shower and highs 24. And then back on the weekend, Saturday, a mix of sun and cloud, highs 20. And on Sunday, a mix of sun and cloud, highs 20. But today, sunny skies, winds from the west at 20, highs 24. That's lovely. Humidex 27, that's okay. We've got clear skies tonight and lows of 15. 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
1: All right, it's 9:04 on Spud FM. I'm Paul M. Our program is Let's Talk each Monday morning, starting in the 9 o'clock hour until 10. On my program this morning, Ron Inman is the fire chief here in the city of Summerside. We have a couple of things to discuss with the fire chief today. We're going to talk about a story that came out at the end of the week about it's getting more and more expensive for fire departments across Prince Edward Island to have the right type of equipment to make sure that their volunteer firefighters are safe. And not only that, but just like trucks are everything, like groceries, I guess. Everything's pretty darn expensive these days. And, organizations like the fire departments, there's no difference there. There's more of a cost these days to run a fire department than there would have been a number of years ago. Anyway, Ron Inman, the fire chief, is on the line with me. The second thing we're going to talk about is the new firehouse that is in the midst of construction. The steel is up, so we'll talk about that as well. But first, Chief, it's good to have you along here this morning. Thanks for doing this. I really appreciate it.
2: Anytime, Paul.
1: All right. Well, the story came out last week that fire departments across the province are finding it tougher and tougher every year. Their budgets just aren't what they used to be. And, of course, you know, the equipment, the equipment for volunteers and trucks and all everything is going up. So it's, you know, some fire departments across Prince Edward Island are running in a deficit situation. So I know that it's a brother or sisterhood in your organization, so you know what's going on across Prince Edward Island. What can you tell me?
2: Well, it's the same as everything. I mean, whether somebody's going to buy their kids clothing or you're going to the grocery store for your weekly supplies, I mean, your buying power is just getting weaker and weaker every month, it seems. And the fire service is no different. I mean, I think as soon as you put protective services or emergency services in front of it, the price just doubles and triples automatically. But it's from year to year. I mean, you know, our budgets don't increase that much, and your buying power gets less. We're very fortunate in Summerside, where mayor and council are very proactive, and we have a maintenance plan set up for equipment because most of it expires every 10 years. So we're not going out and buying 20 or 30 sets of bunker gear at a time. We've got a maintenance program where, you know, we get a little bit each year, and we keep our equipment in that rotation and staying within the guidelines.
1: Fire departments, and in particular volunteer firefighters, are really important to a community. I mean, let's face it, it's one of the more important things in a community. And so making sure your volunteers, I mean, you're asking a person to come in, they get maybe some sort of stipend, but certainly with the amount of time and the amount of training and the cost it goes into doing those things for these volunteers, they are volunteers, and across PEI, fire departments look for volunteers. So, you know, if you're going to bring a volunteer into the fold, you're, as a municipality, because it's the municipality that's running the fire department this way, I mean, you want to make sure that these volunteers are safe, right?
2: Exactly, yeah. It costs a lot. There's no doubt about it. I mean, the training's probably $5,000. That takes a year for them to complete. And then we buy them a set of bunker gear, custom-fitted bunker gear, and that's just a shade over $4,000. A helmet, $700. A pair of boots are $600. Gloves are $200. And the air pack that they have on their back once they get their certification, that's $15,000. So just right off the get-go, you know, you're looking at $25,000, $30,000.
1: That's like,
2: per person.
1: That's like having a kid play minor hockey for a year.
2: Very similar, very similar.
1: All right, and like you said, the, you know, costs are going up. Like, when you say bunker gear, what do you mean by bunker gear?
2: Well, that's the pants and the jacket. So we buy that. It has 10-year lifespan, and we have to get it inspected and professionally. Although we have a professional washing machine here, it has to go through the inspection process to be deep cleaned by a outside firm, and then and they're certified to do any repairs if there's a rip or there's different layers on the inside. So that all has to be checked out yearly.
1: And as you had mentioned here in Summerside, you know, the plan is put in place, and the fire department is feels good about what goes on here in Summerside as far as you know, maintenance on a yearly basis on the gear and the like. And Summerside is one of you know, it's a city here on Prince Edward Island, so the money available could be, well, is way more considerable than it might be in another department, because there's a lot of fire departments on Prince Edward Island, isn't there?
2: Yeah, there's 35 departments.
1: That's a lot, right?
2: Yeah. I actually sit, I'm the vice president of the PEI Firefighters Association, so, you know, deal pretty closely with all the rural departments.
1: And the money, you know, the municipality obviously looks after these departments, but there must be a lot of fundraising going on in other places.
2: Yeah, there is. They do a lot of fundraising, and they get excellent community support. And I mean, without that, they probably wouldn't be able to function. But I mean, all these communities, you know, they rally behind. I can think of one department in particular. They were fundraising for a new water rescue boat. And I think it went a day and a half, and they exceeded what they were looking for just in that short a period of time. So the communities really rally behind these fire departments.
1: I'm thinking that when push comes to shove with citizens, I mean, we often don't think maybe that, you know, my fire department's, you know, not being funded as well as it should be. And, you know, I really need my fire department sometime. When push comes to shove, citizens kind of, they answer the bell, it seems.
2: Oh, yeah. Yeah, we get great support here in the city. It's just amazing, you know, when we go to calls and stuff, and just the support that we get. And we get a lot of people dropping into the hall, too. And, it's really, the community is very supportive, for sure.
1: All right. I mean, you can always use extra money. I would assume that that's the case, but I would assume that, you know, with a maintenance program and what's happening and the like, there's a lot of work that goes on just making sure that equipment is in good shape. How many firefighters do we have here in Summerside?
2: 62.
1: So
2: 62, yeah.
1: 62 times whatever, and that's a fair chunk of change, right?
2: Yeah, it really is. And then, it's... The biggest job is keeping everything certified. Not only does our bunker gear have to be inspected, but we do visuals, and then our air tanks have to go down for recertifications, and our trucks, our pumps, everything has to be certified and tested. So not we know that it's operational, but NFPA standards kind of require that you have the paperwork behind it, too.
1: Yeah, so, you have to be certified. I mean, it's not just like taking your car somewhere or taking your... You have to be certified. You have to, like you said, the paperwork, right?
2: Yeah. It's just you've got to be ready at a moment's notice, and we have to guarantee that, you know, that we're operational 24/7. So
1: tell me, 62, do you need more, or you're in good shape right now?
2: We're in pretty good shape, you know. We do a truck rotation, so it kind of limits the amount of calls that the members go on. And we're doing well. We're doing well.
1: You know, you can correct me if I'm wrong, but this past year seemed to be quite a busy year for the fire department.
2: Yeah, last year we were at 432, so our numbers are kind of consistent with that. It's It's just whenever there's an issue of any type, fire department's the first ones that call, and we're always there to give people a hand and help them out in whatever way we can.
1: I guess we
2: just fires.
1: I'm sorry. I guess we had some big calls this year, is things that made their way to the media, like, you know, when we looked over at the electric plant and we looked over at, you know, people on the second floor of a house that was, you know, on fire, that, you know, these are very dramatic things. And there were big things that happened this year that eventually got to the news media, I guess.
2: Yeah, we had some bigger calls this year, but anyways, we got a great crew here, you know, very professional and well-trained, and put thousands of hours of training in, and it's all muscle memory. You know, you practice it, and then when you have to use it, it just comes natural, and most of these calls get knocked down pretty quick, and we're aggressive fire department, so, you know, it's the end result's usually the way that we want it to be.
1: I'm speaking with Summerside Fire Chief Ron Inman here this morning on our program, Let's Talk. We've been talking about, you know, the rising costs of outfitting a volunteer firefighter, not only here, but across Prince Edward Island. Some fire departments on Prince Edward Island are finding it tough. Some are running they're in a deficit situation because, you know, costs have really gone sky high as far as equipment is concerned for the volunteer fire department. You heard the chief talk about the costs of outfitting a fire person here on Prince Edward Island. And, you know, the city of Summerside has 62. So that's those costs times 62. Other communities, you know, who may not have quite the resources, the tax base, those types of things that the cities have, it can be tough for them. We're going to take a break here for a minute, and then we're going to come back and we're going to talk about the new fire station that's being built on Upper McKee,
2: right. Burns Boulevard.
1: Yeah, that's right. Kitty Quarter from the Athena School. That's what I'm going to say. We're going to talk about that because I drive there every day more than once, and the steel's up. So that's exciting. We're going to talk about that here in a moment on our program, Let's Talk, on a Monday morning with Paul M.
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1: All right, it is 9:18 here on Spud FM with Paul M. on this Monday morning. Our program is Let's Talk. Summerside Fire Chief Ron Inman is joining me on the program here this morning. He's no stranger to the program. He's always been very good to the program, and it's great to have him aboard here this morning. And I was kind of chuckling to myself because I Bruce McDougall, a great guy, longtime counselor. He kind of runs the numbers. He's the numbers guy with the city as far as a counselor is concerned. He's been doing that a long time. And he was on the program for an hour here a few months ago when the city brought down its budget. we got to the new firehouse, and I remember saying to Bruce, Counselor Bruce, that, my gosh, you know, you guys and girls, you got a lot of mileage out of that firehouse over the last number of years. I mean, hasn't that thing been announced like 20 years ago? Anyway, we both had a little bit of a chuckle, but the steel is up, and there's nobody happier about that than Fire Chief Ron Inman, and he's with me here this morning. The chief has the, as you heard as we were leaving for our commercial break, the chief, if I wanted to send a letter, he has the proper address. What was the proper address?
2: I lost you there for a second. What was the proper address of...
1: yeah, the proper address of the new firehouse?
2: I don't know what the number is, but it'll be Carnes Boulevard. That's the front of the building, facing south.
1: I was reaching for that and then eventually just said, look, kitty corner... to the Athena School. I would imagine that yourself, obviously, and the people that work within the fire department here in the city of Summerside are pretty pleased to see that, you know, once the steel goes up, they're not taking it down, right?
2: No. It was great to see, and to say that I've driven by and the members have driven by a few times would be an understatement, I would think. We're keeping a pretty close eye on it. It's amazing how quick it is progressing.
1: Yeah, you know, I drive by there a lot over the years. And in particular, I use that Cairns Road a lot now. Great road as I live out in Water Street East. But anyway... really couldn't figure it out when they first broke ground. I'm thinking, what? They must be building new condos or something there. I didn't figure it out till I saw the sign go up, home of, future number one, for the fire department. It's number one, isn't it? Okay.
2: Yeah.
1: So it's called number one. I said, yeah. I said, and that is a pretty darn good location. I mean, because I know that we went through a lot of talk over a year about where it should go. But, you know, eventually things happen, and this is a pretty darn good location. I mean, you're at a corner there. I mean, to get to the west part of Summerside, get to the east part of Summerside, to the central part of Summerside, this is all roads lead to firehouse number one, it seems.
2: Yeah, it's a great location, and it's a great location. I mean, another consideration is not only getting to the call that we're requested at, but it's for the members to get to that location as well. So it's really going to kind of check the boxes on both requirements, you know, getting to the hall and getting out of the hall. So it's great.
1: Yeah, I never thought of that. You're right. I mean, I'm thinking about trucks leaving, you know, the firehouse on their way to a particular thing that's happening. But you're right. I mean, oftentimes, you know, when we know that there's a fire, oftentimes we see the volunteer firefighters with the lights either on their grills or on the top of their vehicle or whatever, trying to get to the fire hall. And, you know, for instance, when you're in downtown Summerside, I mean, there can be extra minutes to get to to the firehouse, and in this case, this is a pretty good way to get there.
2: Yeah, it really is. It's a central location, and you know, as the city expands, you know, the development of the 300 acres out that way, you know, it's the guys in Lafergy in different areas, they'll be able to slip out there pretty quick, not only from the downtown core as well.
1: So tell me a little bit. I mean, I know we talked about this when, you know, we talked a bit, I think, when architect drawings were going on. And I know you were part of that and other people were part of that as well and just what the needs are. But now that the steel is up, you know, it looks like a fair size. Tell me a little bit about the firehouse, the size, you know, what things can happen out of this firehouse that maybe, you know, you struggled with downtown.
2: Well, I mean, it's space was the biggest thing down here, and parking. Parking is the biggest thing. I mean, for us to get a truck out of the hall, or all the trucks out of the hall, it requires three members on each truck. So four trucks downtown, that's 12 people. And trust me, try to find 12 parking places down here through the day.
1: Yeah,
2: it's impossible. So there's going to be tons of parking up there, and just And the whole design for the building is decontamination and firefighter safety. I think it's going to be not only a state of the art, but I think it's going to be a model that a lot of fire departments are going to be copying off of and incorporating some of the key issues that we put into this building.
1: You talk safety. I mean, we're talking safety a lot, and I can remember that other interviews that we had. And keeping in mind a fire like at the electric plant, I mean, you just don't know. Well, you do know what's in there, but you're sending volunteer firefighters in there and the like, and you talk about the decontamination and the like. Safety, I mean, sometimes you go to places that you wouldn't have any idea what's in there that is dangerous to people.
2: So we have tablets in every vehicle, every fire department vehicle, and so another big job that we do is pre-plans for these buildings, so that we go, we do an inspection of the place, all the information of every man door going in, whether there's overhead doors, whether it's one floor, two floors, whether there's a basement, any dangerous chemicals or anything that are in it. So that's on every tablet in every truck. So too much information is kind of an overload, but the key points of every address in the city, we're not there yet, and it will never be complete, because as soon as we finish it, we have to start over again. So the guys kind of have a pretty good idea when they arrive on scene, and myself and the deputies as well, you know, kind of what we're going into.
1: Does business know that this is a requirement? In other words, what I'm saying is, let's say you arrive at somebody's door and say, "Look, I got to inspect your plant here," and the like. Or you know, when a business builds another plant or another warehouse or another, expands and the like. I mean, would a building inspector or would somebody within the city said, okay, now the fire department's going to be coming out here because we need to know what you have? This is good stuff. I mean, is it proactive or are you arriving at the door and telling me that, look, Paul, I got to get into your business here. I got to find out what you got.
2: Yeah, so a lot of insurance companies, they require, like, the fire department to do site visits. Every apartment that opens in the city, the fire inspector for the city is on site, you know, all through the build. But they're excellent at us getting in there and just kind of getting the layout of the place and checking out our connections to their standpipes. So the standpipes are a water supply in every stairwell at every floor. So, we're welcomed in. And even if we just arrive, like, we started with schools and manors when we started this new program, and always welcome to come in. And it gives us a chance to talk to the owners of the business too. You know, if there's, who knows when we're going to get back. I mean, we're, like I say, we're never going to be done. But if they do any major renovations or any changes in their procedures and policies, you know, for them to let us know. So yeah, we get great response from the community.
1: And it would be, to me, I didn't realize that, you know, you'd be on site for apartment complexes that being built. That's good stuff, because, you know, knowing what, you get a lot of people in those apartment buildings, and knowing what's what, you know, as it's going up is to me, it's a no-brainer. It's very, but I never ever thought of it. But, yeah, why wouldn't you be on site and know exactly what's going on within the building? And and me as a business owner, for instance, it's and you talked about insurance, because the world, let's face it, the world operates is run by insurance companies, and so it's only to my advantage that I would have you in my business to see what's in there.
2: Yeah, and same as the seniors' homes, like we participate in their fire drills. They have monthly fire drills, but they have a big evacuation. We just had one the other day at a seniors' home, and it's a chance for us to talk to the employees, you know, and like where their muster station is and where they're going to gather and where they're going to put the residents, but also for them to know that we're going to be pulling in with 62 people and six big fire trucks and half tons and vans and SUV. And, you know, just we're looking for information. So, you know, it just kind of gives them a little bit of a breakdown as well, you know, what to expect and how things are going to roll out.
1: Well, and plus, you know, it gives people a sense of feeling secure as well. And in particular, seniors, right? I mean, you know, I mean, when you were looking at when they know people kind of have their back, people feel good about that. So, I mean, with what has gone on here, the growth within the city of Summerside, it must have been a busy, or has been a busy, and continues to be a busy years here in Summerside.
2: Yeah, there's always, I'm just looking at my calendar here on my desk, and there's not a day that there's not something going on, and then you throw, you know, the call volumes in and stuff. It's busy, but it's a good busy.
1: Yeah. Yeah. And yeah, you know, and you're doing good things, right? That you gotta,
2: yeah.
1: You gotta, I mean, the volunteer, I gotta respect the volunteer, firefighters. I mean, they're doing good things. The fire department, they do good things and important things. And we don't think about it until we have, when we need you. Right.
2: Yeah, that's right. No, but no, we get great support from around the community, and there's requests every weekend for some type of attendance from the fire department, whether it's taking a truck on scene for some type of a fundraiser walk or whatever. But no, we try to take part in as much as we can in the community as well.
1: Let's face it, every kid loves a fire truck, right?
2: So do big ones.
1: You're right. I would agree. All right. When do you think that your firehouse will be ready to move in?
2: Well, I think the projection was 18 months from start. So they started in May. So we're hoping next summer, later in the summer to be in. And it's a pretty fun time right now, Paul, because now we're talking about the door systems and we're talking about the exhaust systems. When the truck pulls in, what type of connection to the truck? So when they drive through the bays, they're not putting, you know, engine exhaust into the air. It's all extracted outside. And it's just kind of working with the architects and the contractors on the specifics of all the equipment that's going to be inside. So very, very interesting.
1: Safety in all aspects is the big thing here, isn't it?
2: Yeah, it's just like I'm heading to St. John later on this month with one of the deputies, and the main topic is cancer in the fire service and, you know, the homeless and the drug addictions, and, you know, it's just all that same stuff is right across the country. But it's great to talk to other leaders in other communities, you know, on what they're doing and kind of getting some different ideas. And yeah.
1: Geez, all those issues within a city like Summerside, you have a piece of it all, don't you?
2: Yeah, we got a front row seat.
1: Yeah, really. Well, I appreciate you coming aboard. I can't wait to, you know, as we get closer, I can't wait to have an interview and talk about the very soon to be finished product, Firehouse Number 1 here in the city of Summerside. Thanks for joining me here this morning. I appreciate it, and enjoy your summer, huh?
2: All right, you too, Paul. Thanks again.
1: Okay, man. So, Fire Chief Ron Enman here in the city of Summerside. And if you haven't been upper McEwen Road or the end of Karen's Drive that is up by Athena School, anyway, you'll see the construction going on of new firehouse number 1. As, like I said, the steel is up, and as the fire chief says, looking at next year as potential for this firehouse to be to be able to be moved in with our volunteer fire department.
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1: All right, it's 9:34 here on Spud FM. I'm Paul M. Last week, we talked golf, I have another interview, this time with the people that actually, people that are within the group that operates and owns the Summerside Golf Course. The city of Summerside put out an expression of interest for anyone who would like to build and operate a new golf course here within the city of Summerside. Now, as we know, the city of Summerside does have a golf course. It just hasn't been operating for the last few years. The golf course is owned by the same people who own the spa out on the western part of Summerside and into Linkletter, or close towards Linkletter. Anyway, Nicole Morrison, who is a real estate person within the city, is the spokesperson for the family, and we talked to her. Because when I did have a conversation with her, she said, look, we're going to reopen the golf course next year, 2027. And that's going to happen. So I said, all right. So we might have two golf courses in Summerside. And then with Mill River, then, you know, it's not a bad thing, as it was being explained, the fact that, you know, more is better, because people coming off the bridge as opposed to turning right, turn left, and, you know. Anyway, that was the whole conversation. But, you know, Nicole, I had her on, I had talking with her as well, Blair Duggan. Blair is a greenskeeper. He is the greenskeeper out there. And he was part of the interview along with Karen, and that would have been the HR person, Melanie Karen, the HR person, talking a bit about the hiring that's going on right now for the golf course. So I thought I'd, since we did that last week, I thought we'd pass that along, this interview along to you here this morning as well. Is on the program with me here this morning, and we appreciate that. Nicole, thank you very much, and you've brought some people with you.
4: Yes, I did, Paul. I have Blair Duggan, the superintendent, down there at the golf course. He's doing a great job. And I have Melanie Karen, who's the HR supervisor, out there right now.
1: All right, so your relationship then, tell me, because I don't know what to call you when I talk golf here with you. What is your, do you have a title?
4: I guess I'm just the frontline person, that's the common person between the family and the workers, I guess. Keep them all connected.
1: Okay. So, I mean, the golf course hasn't been operating here for the last number of years, and of course that, obviously, golfers here in Summerside are, you know, I mean, they've gone to Cavendish, they've gone to Mill River, you know, they're playing in other places, and they're you know, the Summerside Golf Course has, it was incorporated, well, next year it will have been incorporated 100 years. So what's the problem? Why can't we have a golf course opened up here in the city of Summerside, the Summerside Golf Club, as far as you're concerned?
4: Well, we've been working on it for the last 3 years, and it's ready to open next year, June of 2027, as long as there's no hiccups. There's been a few over the months, the last 2 or 3 years, but we've gone through everything. It should be open 2027, and if they will be showing some pictures of the progress here in the next couple of months, over the next couple of months, so you can see how well it's doing.
1: All right. The dreaded hiccups. So what were the hiccups over the last couple of years that the reason the course wasn't opening?
4: Well, the designs, and then we also had environment issues, which we've got through. We've got through all of those, so we're just moving on now.
1: All right. So where are you at? I mean, as far as the course is concerned, I mean, I'll talk to Blair about that, certainly, as far as the ground, you know, is and where we're at and that type of thing. But so what you're saying is, without any hiccups, you're pretty confident that 2027, that the Summerside Golf Club will celebrate 100 years of incorporation. Is that what you're telling me?
4: Yes, that's what I'm telling you.
1: Okay. Okay. And what has happened at the golf course over the last number of years? Have there many changes gone on, Nicole?
4: Yeah, we moved it. So the first four holes of the old course are no longer being used. So it's moved over west, towards the west. And there was some new land purchased at that further west to add on to the golf course. The one hole starts down by the old spa where the new clubhouse is going to be and ends with the 18th hole down there. There's another 9 hole golf course that's opening that's down on the waterfront that will be opening. It won't be opening at the same time, unfortunately, but it will be shortly after. And it's got underground irrigation so that it's not going to have any problem with keeping everything watered, and it's got beautiful ponds that weren't there before, big, large ponds that weren't there before that people will be impressed when they see everything.
1: Tell me, Nicole, when you saw that the city of Summerside put out this expression of interest to, you know, build a golf course and then operate a golf course in the city, how did you and then the Dynasty Spa family, how did people take that? Well, how did they see that?
4: That's great. No problem. Like, if we want to have 2 or 3 golf courses in Summerside, welcome. No problem. Competition's healthy. It's good for everybody. It's really good for the golfers to have a choice. So the more the merrier, as far as we're concerned. We're not worried about that at all.
1: All right, so, you know, some people might have said, you know, they were, you know, trying to, you know, poke the bear here and see if they could get the course open.
4: No, we're not poking the bear. We're going. We've never slowed down. We had a little slow this spring because of environment, but that's been over, and we're ready to go again. No, they're not poking any bear.
1: All right, so tell me this. You know, and again, JP, CAO with the city of Summerside mentioned this, you know, the fact of the matter is there hasn't been a new golf course project in the last 25 years. So a new golf course, and if it is in Summerside, and if in fact Summerside does open, and then you've got Mill River, then you got a better chance of getting people, turning left coming off the bridge as opposed to turning right.
4: Yes, that's right. Yeah. That's what we want.
1: Yeah. So any thoughts on what type of course it'll be, Nicole? In other words, will it be a green fee course? Is it going to be, are there memberships? Or, I mean, what type of course is it going to be? Or is that too early to talk about?
4: I'll let Blair answer that.
1: Okay. Blair, how are you?
5: I'm great. How are you?
1: You know, I can't complain a bit, man. So tell me, what type of course is it going to be, Blair?
5: Well, everything I understand is going to be the same as any other course in PEI. There'll be green fees, there'll be membership, there'll be corporate passes, Eventually, I think when the hotel gets open, it should be probably the premier place in Atlantic Canada to host a corporate event.
1: Right. So what we're saying is there is going to be memberships and green fees, right?
5: To my knowledge, yeah.
1: So to your knowledge, so that's kind of open ended there. So, all right, Blair, tell me a little bit about the course I golfed at the Summerside Golf Course. I started when I was like 10 or 12 or something like that. So, you know, I have a good idea about the Summerside Golf Club. But as Nicole said, the four holes, one through four, which are on the south side of that road coming in, not the south side, but the east side of the road coming in, they are no more, obviously. We know that. Tell me a little bit about, knowing the lay of the land and the like, tell me a little bit about take me through 18 holes quickly.
5: Well, the course you're not going to recognize.
1: Okay.
5: There's none of that. That course is on the same piece of property, but it's not the same course. This course has rolling hills, as many rolling hills as we can get for a flat piece of property. We're going to have bent grass, tees, greens, and fairways. We'll have sand-based tees, greens. We have a state-of-the-art irrigation system, so once we have access to water and have our water working well, we'll be able to control the irrigation. It's using a lot of the land down towards the resort, so it's going down. Again, your 18th hole, you've got a view of the green, surrounded by water on three sides with the resort in the background, the harbor behind that, and actually the Confederation Bridge behind that. So
1: you got some great looks is what you're telling me, right?
5: There's some really good looks out there. It's going to be a combination of a parkland style on certain holes with the trees, and it's going to be a look of a links course and a lot of holes with fescue.
1: All right. So that dreaded fescue, I could never get it out of the dreaded fescue. So tell me this, Blair. So when we're looking at, the Summerside Golf Course used to be a pretty quality course. I mean, the greens really made the Summerside Golf Course. They probably were as good, or they were probably better than anywhere on PEI, the greens. For whatever reason, I don't know. Maybe it's a great place to grow greens. I'm not sure. But it was when you say a flat course, it was a pretty good seniors course. And when I say a seniors course, I shouldn't say seniors course. It's a pretty good walking course. Is this?
5: This one is as well. There's no major hills. It's just that to work in a wetland area, you've got to create water flow. So we create catch basins, and then we have the water flowing to those. So we're taking away any wet areas.
1: Right. So you're talking about things I have no idea. So when there needs to be a little bit of a hill, it's for other than a reason for me lugging my bag up.
5: No, there's not major hills. They're just swales and berms is all they are.
1: Okay. So
5: your main playing area is still basically flat, but we've just got water moving into catch basins. So instead of water sitting in the ground, we're taking it away. Like the entire area has a drainage system under it. So
1: yeah, it sounds like it was a fairly costly adventure here.
4: It is a very costly adventure.
1: Yeah, golf courses aren't cheap,
4: well,
1: right?
4: I'm told that the Graham Cook, the designer, he tells me it's $1 million a hole to build a golf course. So a minimum of $18 million. This one really didn't have a budget, and Mr. Liu wanted the client or the family that's doing this, he wanted to make sure this one, every hole was remembered. So every hole is going to be a different feel and look, and you'll know every hole. So usually in every golf course you ever go to, you remember one hole. You'll remember all 18 holes in this golf course.
1: Nice. Well, that's pretty cool. Melanie Karen is also with us here this morning. Melanie is from HR, or at least looks after human resources, and I was told that hiring is going on now as far as the golf course is concerned. Is that correct, Melanie?
6: That is correct. Oh. We're well aware that it's crunch time, and we are well aware that it's coming up on 100 years with 2027 open. So we are hiring We are hiring quite a few of very, very talented individuals for the golf course, and we are also hiring many phenomenal contractors who we hope to grow our working relationships with past 2027.
1: Okay. So once you're starting to hire, as a business person, once you start hiring, that means, like you said, the crunch is on here. Like, I don't want people hanging around doing nothing if I'm going to be paying them. So basically, then if you're hiring, then 2027 sounds like it might really happen.
6: Oh, I don't think you have anybody sitting around this table that doesn't believe that it's going to happen. We have been given the direction that 2027 is the opening, so that is the goal.
1: Perfect. Nicole, tell me, when you became involved with this project, and of course in relationship with the spa, is this going to be really a catalyst with the golf course open in 2027? Does this become a catalyst for really, now I really got to get this spa open because I want people to come, I want them to come and stay, but I want them to come and have something to do and play golf in Summerside. So is this kind of a catalyst to really get that going as well?
4: I'll let Melanie answer that one.
1: Okay, sorry, Melanie. I'm not sure who's answering what, but Melanie, what are your thoughts on that?
6: Sure, and that's a really great question. Nicole and myself met with the family last week in Toronto, and it is everybody's goal that the resort is going to open, and this is going to be hand-in-hand just the most incredible place for experience. We are looking to have a 2028-2029 resort opening, but that's stay tuned.
1: Yeah, and keep in mind that we've heard about openings plenty over the last number of years. So 2028, 2029, that's great if it happens. But I would suggest that, you know, all of a sudden if I'm opening a golf course, you know, I want to help get people there. So there would be more of a push to get this other project up and going, right?
6: Oh, I think once the golf course is open, you're just going to see a continuation of a really phased out plan. So not only for the resort, but in regards to housing, there are really, really great things to come here that we're feeling very confident about. So again, it's a stay tuned, and we want to absolutely acknowledge that the residents of the city of Summerside have been waiting a long time. But if you were to walk through that resort now, I think you would be pleasantly surprised at how far advanced it is and how minimal finishings are left to be done.
1: I mean, you know, construction-wise and that type of thing, Melanie, how far along is it? How far away is it from, would it be from opening, if I looked at it construction-wise? And I'm not that smart when it comes to looking at a construction, something that's in construction and say, oh yeah, well I can see that opening in a week or two. What do you feel? Like, do you feel good about it when you look at it and say, okay, you know, the potential here is this thing is going to happen?
6: I think the three of us sitting around this table who have the privilege of being on site every day are very confident with the progress. But we are not going to shy away from 2027 is the golf course. That is the priority. That is the focus. That is where we are putting absolutely 100% of our manpower at this point, and we are putting a lot of manpower behind this project at this point. Then we are going to shift our focus once Blair has his crews underway to the resort, and then that becomes our focus.
1: Okay.
6: The goal is both of the golf course and the resort will be phenomenal destinations for not only islanders but for people around the world.
1: Okay, awesome. So, Blair, tell me, in the scheme of things, as far as the golf course is concerned, and, you know, you're talking about 2027, but, you know, you've got experience here as far as groundskeeping and golf is concerned. You feeling good about 2027?
5: Oh, I certainly am, yeah. We've got, like Melanie said, we've got a lot of people coming on. We've got contractors on board who are also very excited about us. They've been approaching us to come work with us, so... We've worked with the two we have right now before last year, and we've had great progress. So just to give an update, we have the sand greens mix on 17 of our 18 holes right now, ready to be seeded. The irrigation is probably about 95% complete. We have topsoil actually spread over 40% of the property, ready to start working and getting ready. As soon as we have irrigation, we're going to be seeding. We've actually already sodded around a number of our ponds, plus we're going to start hydro seeding this week around others just to mitigate any red water going in to the bay. And we're full steam ahead. We're pricing out seed now. We've got product coming in. We're getting some of the old equipment out and getting it serviced and ready for grow in.
1: So we got you there. There's some work to do before the snow flies, but this from now to when the snow flies is going to be the bulk of. I mean, to get this ready for 2020, I'm not sure when you're talking 2027. I mean, obviously, people would hope that it would start in the spring, but that may not be the case. It could open in the middle of summer or, you know, the late fall, whatever. But opening in 2027 is a big deal. So there's a lot of work to go on right now, isn't there?
5: Yeah, there's a lot of work. We've got a lot of people doing this work, so it's we're going to use contractors. We'll probably be using some local landscapers to assist with seeding. We'll be water's going to be the big issue. We're meeting with, we have a company hired to do a hydrology study, so we'll be looking for sources of water or other sources of water. We're using all on-site water as far as spring-fed ponds and everything else. So once everything falls in place, we've got, and I guess it was a conversation we had around the table here too, is we're going to be doing multiple projects at the same time. So
1: yes,
5: if we were doing one project at a time, it would be slow, but we're planning on doing probably 6 to 10 at a time.
1: 6 to 10 projects, like outside the golf course and the spa?
5: No, that's on the golf course.
1: Oh, yeah, okay, cool. All
5: there'll
1: right.
5: be a crew working on cart paths, there'll
1: yeah.
5: be a crew paving, there'll be a crew putting bunkers in, there'll be a crew adding additives to the soil. The main guys I have with me, we're probably going to be specific to the green shaping and seeding.
1: Yeah. So this is good. I mean, I have this program today, and in a year's time, I can't wait to interview you again when it's ready to be open. Nicole, thanks for doing this today. I appreciate it. I mean, it's I'm not saying that. What am I not saying? I sound like Mayor Stewart, don't I? I'm just looking around corners and that type of thing. What I'm saying is I appreciate you shedding some light on this because, you know, there were questions out there over the last little while. So I appreciate you spending some time and putting some light on this and getting this down so that, people in Summerside and the golf world and the like know what's happening. So thanks for doing this morning. I appreciate it.
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9: Me not working hard. Yeah, right, picture that with a Kodak. Or better yet, go to Times Square, take a picture of me with a Kodak. Took my life from negative to positive, I just want y'all to know that. And tonight, let's enjoy life. Pitbull.

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0: Yeah, I never tire, really, of hearing that song from the great Adele. 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
0: Spud FM weather for Summerside. We're looking at sunny skies today. Winds from the west at 20, highs 25, humidex 28. Clear tonight, lows 14. On Tuesday, a mix of sun and cloud, highs 27. Wednesday, a mix of sun and cloud, highs 26. And on Thursday, a mix of sun and cloud, highs 24 degrees.
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Alex Sampson, Misery on Sput FM with Paul M. That's what I'm sure Canada was feeling a bit of yesterday at the World Cup, losing to Morocco by a score of 3-0 in the knockout round of 16. But, you know, I mean, I didn't see the game because I had something else to do. I was in Mimnagash for the Abby Hustler Day, but I watched the highlights here this morning, extended highlights of the game. Morocco is a top 10 team in the world. We're in deep against Morocco. All right. We've come a long way as a country as far as soccer or football is concerned. And to be honest with you, we really carried the day in the first half. And actually, throughout half the second half, we had many chances. Well, not many. We had some really good chances to score. We just didn't quite have the quality to be able to score. Like, you know, you look at these other teams and they have strikers or people, they just know how to score. Now, we obviously we have really good players, but we really had, I mean, the game was only 1-0 when I looked at the 78th, 79th minute. I mean, it's a 90-minute game, right? It's 1-0. We're a goal away from tying it up, and we did have a pretty good chance. I mean, Morocco went on. When they scored their second one, that did it for Ken. We were done then. We weren't going to score two against Morocco. I mean, it was going to be tough enough to score the one. And they eventually scored the third one. But to be honest with you, we were right there. And Morocco's top 10, okay? I doubt they're going to win the World Cup. They might. Who knows? This World Cup is a little different than others, it seems. But we're right there. We've come a long way as far as soccer or football is concerned in this country. And we had a pretty damn good team. And obviously we went further than we've ever gone before. We did things that we've never done before. But against Morocco, top 10? Like I said, as far as I'm looking at the game, I mean, maybe I'm a homer. Could be. But we were right there. I mean, 1-0 in the 79th minute. And plus the first half, the chances we had that, we really had some good chances to score, and also the first half of the second half. Anyway, here's Taylor Swift.

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0: Spud FM weather for Summerside. A sunny day today. Winds from the west at 20, highs 24, Humidex 27. Clear tonight, lows 15. On Tuesday, sunny. Winds from the south in the afternoon, highs 27, Humidex 31. On Wednesday, a mix of sun and cloud, highs 26. And on Thursday, a mix of sun and cloud, highs 27 degrees.
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0: got to bag it up. Back in the day replay, it's Blackstreet and No Diggity. Great to have you here. It's your Back in the Day replay with Amanda as we look at entertainment history today.
1: My mom always said life was like a box of chocolates. You never know what you're going to get.
0: Back in 1994, 32 years ago today, Forrest Gump, starring Tom Hanks, Robin Wright, and Gary Sinise, is released. This is the highest grossing movie of the year. Academy Award for Best Picture back in 95. 7 years ago, the 13 weeks at number one for Old Town Road by Lil Nas X breaks the record for the longest running hip hop song on the Hot 100. Lose Yourself, Boom Boom Pow, and See You Again all had runs of 12 weeks. 6 years ago, Charlie Daniels dies at the age of 83 after suffering a stroke. 24 years ago today, Serena Williams beats her older sister Venus to win her first Wimbledon title and second straight Grand Slam tournament. 10 years ago today, the real world mobile game Pokemon Go was released, resulting in people walking around and staring into their phones more than usual. And 6 years ago, Kansas City Chiefs quarterback Patrick Mahomes signs the largest contract for an athlete in North American history, a 10-year deal that could end up being worth $503 million U.S.
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Back in the Day replay. Christina Aguilera and What a Girl Wants. Coming up, Gnarls Barkley. It's Blue Cantrell. Hit 'em up style on your Back in the Day replay.

0: Back in the Day replay with Gnarls Barkley. It's called Crazy. Well, Joey Chestnut is the big dog in the hot dog eating world still. So the champion binge eater retained his Nathan's hot dog eating contest title over the weekend, marking the 18th time that he chowed down more hot dogs than anyone else. The competitive eating legend swallowed 66 hot dogs in just 10 minutes on Saturday to win the title at Coney Island in front of a crowd of over 25,000 people, plus many watched on TV. I didn't. Chestnut's record for the event, 76 feet he accomplished in 2021. On the ladies' side, Miko Sudo won her 12th title, nearly finishing 39 hot dogs.
1: Spread FM weather for Summerside. Sunny today. Winds from the west. Highs 25. Humidex 28. Clear tonight. Lows 14. On Tuesday, a mix of sun and cloud. Highs 27. Wednesday, a mix of sun and cloud. Highs 26. And on Thursday, a mix of sun and cloud. Highs 24 degrees.
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0: Back in the day, replay, Jennifer Lopez and Jenny from the Block. You can head over to our website this afternoon for our Vogue Optical web poll. Would you live on the moon? And NASA is unveiling more about its plans to one day build a permanent base on the moon and what officials said would be humanity's first outpost on another celestial world. They've announced $20 billion to create a base to be powered by nuclear and solar energy. Now, that's according to news outlets. A base on the moon would allow NASA to travel to Mars more easily, carry out scientific experiments, and potentially gather valuable resources, among other initiatives. So what do you think? Would you live on the moon? Head over to our website. Have a great afternoon.
1: Boom, just like that. 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
4: Spud FM weather for Summerside. Sunny today. Winds from the west. Highs 25. Humidex 28. Clear tonight. Lows 14. On Tuesday, a mix of sun and cloud. Highs 27. Wednesday, a mix of sun and cloud. Highs 26. And on Thursday, a mix of sun and cloud. Highs 24 degrees.
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0: Oh, yeah. See, this is the type of joint you gotta dedicate to somebody. 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Young Money.
1: Drake and Best I Ever Had, 102 Spud FM. Good afternoon. Welcome back to another Monday. It's July 6th. It's the 187th day of the year. There are 78 days, remaining until the end of the year. Today is International Kissing Day, Smooch It Up, Fried Chicken Day, and there are 63 days left until Labor Day.
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0: Sabrina Carpenter and House Tour 102 Spud FM. If you went to the movies over the weekend, here are the top five box office results. Disclosure Day came in at number five. Supergirl is 9.6 million. Number three is Young Washington. Toy Story 5 raked in 31 million over the weekend. And Minions and Monsters came in at 36.4 million. It cost $85 million to produce. It earned $123.6 million overseas for a total worldwide weekend take of $168 million. That's double what it took to make. So they're doing pretty good.
1: Spud FM weather for Summerside: sunny today, winds from the west, highs 25, humidex 28. Clear tonight, lows 14. On Tuesday, a mix of sun and cloud, highs 27. Wednesday, a mix of sun and cloud, highs 26. And on Thursday, a mix of sun and cloud, highs 24 degrees.
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0: 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That's the monster Eminem and Rihanna. And Taylor Swift and Travis Kelce are officially married July 3rd. Paul McCartney sang a song that he hadn't sung since the Beatles broke up way back in the 60s. And it's I Want to Hold Your Hand. So you know you're a big deal when Paul McCartney brings out like decades long not singing a song for your wedding. It's pretty extraordinary.
1: Spud FM weather for Summerside. Sunny today. Winds from the west. Highs 25. Humidex 28. Clear tonight. Lows 14. On Tuesday, a mix of sun and cloud. Highs 27. Wednesday, a mix of sun and cloud. Highs 26. And on Thursday, a mix of sun and cloud. Highs 24 degrees.
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0: 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You heard Rhea May before that. We've got Pink on the way.
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1: And good afternoon. Department of Fisheries announced it's tripling the Atlantic mackerel quota this year. It's a move one conservation group says could jeopardize the future of the species. On Friday, Fisheries Minister Joanne Thompson increased the total allowable mackerel catch as bait or bycatch from 500 to 1,500 tons. The increase means DFO is ignoring its own benchmarks laid out in a 2024 plan for the recovery of the species. Conservation group Oceans North issued a statement today saying DFO has moved the goalposts for mackerel stock recovery and in doing so may have jeopardized the return of a lucrative commercial fishery that's been closed since

0: be held by October 2027. Two young women have started a social club to help women in their 20s make friends. Dara Clayton and Alexa McKinley created the Island Girls Club after noticing similar groups existed in other Atlantic provinces, but not on the island. Clayton says making friends as an adult can be tricky because people are at a different stage or stages of their life. The group organizes low-pressure events like craft nights, board game nights, and coffee shop meetups. The organizers encourage people to come alone and say everyone is chatting and connecting without their phones. The next event is a beach gathering planned for late this month, according to CBC. In Alberta and Ontario have unveiled a proposed route for a new west-east crude oil pipeline. The Northern Shield Energy Corridor would stretch 3,300 kilometers from Hardisty, Alberta, to Sarnia, Ontario. It would carry an estimated 500,000 barrels of oil a day, with potential to expand. Premier Danielle Smith says the project would connect Canadian energy with Canadian consumers. Premier Doug Ford says the plan is about protecting workers and building a more secure economy. The project is still in its early stages and a feasibility study is underway, expected to be complete by the end of 2026. In sports, the rounds of 16 continues in the World Cup. Neighbors and rivals, Portugal and Spain, are on the pitch right now. Now, that game will be followed by the host U.S. taking on Belgium. And that game has taken on some heated controversy. American star striker Folarin Balogun had been automatically suspended from playing in the round of 16 after receiving a red card in the last game. However, after a call from the U.S. President Donald Trump to friend and current FIFA president, soccer's governing body has decided to overrule the usual automatic suspension, deeming Balogun eligible to play tonight. Belgium, with the support of dozens of other national soccer federations, has launched an appeal. Meanwhile, in baseball, the Blue Jays are looking to snap a two-game losing streak as they open a new series in San Francisco. Now you're up to date. I'm Sheldon McLeod.
1: Spread FM weather for Summerside. Sunny today. Winds from the west. Highs 25. Humidex 28. Clear tonight. Lows 14. On Tuesday, a mix of sun and cloud. Highs 27. Wednesday, a mix of sun and cloud. Highs 26. And on Thursday, a mix of sun and cloud. Highs 24 degrees.
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0: 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Good evening. I hope you're having a wonderful Monday. The weather is beautiful. It's looking like it's going to stay beautiful as well for the next little while. I'm loving the sun. I'm loving the temperatures and sunscreen. Sunscreen's a big one. Gonna take a look at the celebrity birthdays coming up this hour. We've got a weather check on the way as well. And this everyday item has 19 times more germs than your phone. What is it? Share that answer in the 5 o'clock hour. This everyday item has 19 times more germs than your phone. What is it?
1: 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I am Count Vlad of the Haunted Mansion in Kensington. 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

0: down there, Broke Skin 102 Spot FM. If you're celebrating a birthday today, first of all, happy birthday to you. Let's see who you are celebrating with. Kevin Hart is 47. Tamara and Tia Mowry. Sister is 48. 50 Cent is 51. Sly Stallone is 80. George W. Bush is 80 as well. If you're celebrating birthday, happy birthday to you. Hope you have your cake and eat it too.
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4: Spread FM weather for Summerside. Sunny today, winds from the west. Highs 25, humidex 28. Clear tonight, lows 14. On Tuesday, a mix of sun and cloud, highs 27. Wednesday, a mix of sun and cloud, highs 26. And on Thursday, a mix of sun and cloud, highs 24 degrees.
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0: 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As we roll into the 5 o'clock hour, we've got Ariana Grande on the way, Olivia Rodrigo. I'll talk to you on the other side of 5 o'clock, and Katy Perry.
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2: Well, good afternoon. Charlottetown councilors are considering a new bylaw to gain more control over Boulder Park. The city spent $4.8 million to buy the historic square in 2025, but the province still retains authority over its use. Councillor Justin Moutard says a bylaw could give the city more say in what happens there. The Strategic Priorities Committee has referred the matter to City Council for further consideration. A notice of motion will be filed at the next regular meeting, according to The Guardian. It's still unclear if the city can create a bylaw that would supersede a provincial act. A group of photographers is building a new community darkroom in the basement of Charlottetown's Arts Guild. Founding member Owen Stanley says the space was in rough shape when they found it, so the team is now sealing every crack to block all light and preparing it for film processing. Vanessa Tignanelli, another founding member, says the project answers a long gap in accessible darkrooms on the island and taps into a growing renaissance for analog photography. The nonprofit group is raising $7,500 for renovations and equipment and is welcoming donations of unused gear. Once it's finished, it will offer workshops for all skill levels. Federal government has expanded its return-to-office mandate, with federal public servants spending more time in the office as of this week. Jen Nicholson now with this update.
3: Back in February of this year, the federal government announced it was increasing the on-site presence of executives and employees who were eligible for hybrid work. Since May 4th, federal executives have been required to work on-site 5 days a week. As of today, the government confirmed that all other federal employees eligible for hybrid work will be required to work on-site 4 days a week. Federal government says increasing on-site presence is about increasing organizational performance, building stronger teams and culture, and being fully focused on fulfilling mandates and serving Canadians. For MBS News, I'm Jen Nicholson.
2: Canada has reportedly chosen a German company to build a new fleet of 12 submarines in a deal worth more than $100 billion over its lifetime. The Globe and Mail, citing sources, reports Germany's TKMS beat a bid from South Korea's Hanwha Ocean. The project includes decades of maintenance and support for the new fleet. The reports as Prime Minister Mark Carney is expected to announce that decision just after 5 in Halifax before leaving for the NATO summit in Turkey. The Department of Natural Defense has not officially confirmed the contract details. In sports, the round of 16 continues at the World Cup with Portugal and Spain on the pitch right now. And that'll be followed by the host U.S. taking on Belgium. That game has taken on some controversy with American star striker Felerin Balogun had been automatically suspended from playing in the round of 16 after receiving a red card in the last game. However, after a call from U.S. President Donald Trump to his friend, the current FIFA president, soccer's governing body has decided to overrule the usual automatic suspension, and deemed Balogun eligible to play tonight. Belgium, with the support of dozens of other national soccer federations, has launched an appeal. And in baseball, the Blue Jays are looking to snap a two-game losing streak as they open a new series in San Francisco. Now you're up to date. I'm Sheldon McLeod.
4: Spud FM weather for Summerside. We're looking at clear skies tonight with lows of 14. On Tuesday, a mix of sun and cloud, highs 27. Wednesday, a mix of sun and cloud, highs 26. And on Thursday, a mix of sun and cloud, highs 24 degrees.

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0: 102 Spud FM, where have you been? And if you're on your way home, I hope you have a safe commute. If you're already at home, welcome to Monday evening. If you're still at the office or at work, hang in there. Hopefully you don't have too much longer to go. Going to take a little look back what happened on this day in history coming up. And this everyday item has 19 times more germs than your phone. What is it? It is your coffee maker. So I don't use them when I go to hotels and stuff. Don't use them.
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1: Madonna, Sabrina Carpenter, and Bring Your Love on 102 Spud FM. Let's take a little look back what happened on this day in history, shall we? It was on this day. Let's see, in 1933, the first Major League Baseball All-Star Game was played in Chicago. The American League defeated the National League 4-2. On this day in 1942, 13-year-old Anne Frank and her family began hiding from World War II Nazi troops. On this day, 1964, the Beatles' first film, A Hard Day's Night, premiered. Also on this day in 1985, Studio by Phil Collins hits number 194. Forrest Gump opens in theaters. That's the movie that I will watch continuously. Like if it's on television or something, I will stop that. Shawshank Redemption. What other ones? Those are my two like go-tos that I'll just continue to watch. Even if I pick it up like at the end, I'll be like, I have a few hours.
2: Spud FM weather for Summerside. We're looking at clear skies tonight with lows of 14. On Tuesday, a mix of sun and cloud, highs 27. Wednesday, a mix of sun and cloud, highs 26. And on Thursday, a mix of sun and cloud, highs 24 degrees.
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0: Shirley Carden and Confetti on 102 Spot FM. I'm Heather, and that does it for me on this Monday afternoon into the evening. Thanks for sharing with me. I had a blast as always. 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
4: Spread FM weather for Summerside. We're looking at clear skies tonight with lows of 14. On Tuesday, a mix of sun and cloud, highs 27. Wednesday, a mix of sun and cloud, highs 26. And on Thursday, a mix of sun and cloud, highs 24 degrees.
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1: Wish I could call you last night, try to make sure you're alright. 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I'm alone learning those lessons. 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
1: before
2: go.
1: I leave, brush my teeth with a bottle of Jack. 'Cause when I leave for the night, I ain't coming back.

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